Those guys are going to be part of the Rise of Rock Tour, along with Dorothy and Godsmack, going to be at Honda Center on September 17th. 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I don't know about you, bro, but I feel like a double shot of the Chili Peppers. 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

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It's single, don't last very long. You know what I'm saying? 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

0: 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Dude, I got a perfect situation here at 96.7 KCAL Rocks. Every Saturday night, I get set loose to play 2 hours of new hard rock and metal tunes, music news, tour dates, and a different artist interview each week. I call it Wired in the Empire. Had a blast last night hanging out with Scott Anderson, who sings in the band Finger 11. They're getting ready to rock the Whiskey A Go-Go in Hollywood tonight. So if you're looking for something to do, man, head on out there and enjoy that show. And don't forget to watch my interview with Scott. Now, with the invention of Zoom, makes it real easy to do interviews over that. And I put them up as my podcast on my YouTube page, at Mike Z Rocks. Watch my entire chat with Scott digging into their new album, this tour, the summer of 99, writing Paralyzer, trying to learn Metallica on the drums, and so much more. Dude, last few tunes before I get on out of here. Before doing so, wanted to invite you, gonna be at the District in downtown Redlands this coming Thursday night for Wired in the Empire. Having a big old party to kick off the holiday weekend. Gonna have some bands play, Rain Brings Weather, and my friends, New School, a new metal tribute act, gonna be playing there. Totally free, come on down, party with me. Get the holiday weekend started off right. This Thursday night, July 2nd, the District in downtown Redlands. Gonna be hanging out, come on through. Gonna rock for you in just a few before I get on out of here and do some Beastie Boys on deck next.
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1: 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AI bots stole $264,000 in fake aid accounts for community college. Now, this story is coming out of Baltimore. Yeah, this is a new fraud case where this is like not AI bots doing it by themselves, but humans using AI bots to set up 145 fake student accounts. Now, auditors fault the community college in Baltimore for not properly verifying documentation. Nevertheless, it's surprisingly simple, they said, and incredibly effective. Scammers steal real people's identities. They create a synthetic identity and apply online, primarily to online community college classes that require no in-person. You know, you don't have to go to the class in person. And state auditors found AI-powered bots submitted a mass of college applications by creating fake accounts and submitting bogus assignments to maintain the illusion of enrollment long enough to get financial aid. That's our hard-earned taxpayer money. Now, it's not just the AI bots. It's people using AI for evil, man. At community college?
0: Only college you go to with a GED is community college. You know why they call it community college? Because anybody in the community can go, a crackhead, prostitute, drug dealer, come on in. Community college is like a disco with books. Here's $10, I'm gonna get my learn on.
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0: The Rock. I think we should follow his lead on this, man. The Rock is keeping his politics to himself. You want to hear his take on politics? Too bad. He's keeping his views to himself so he can concentrate on creating art and storytelling. In the new issue of Esquire, he says, quote, "Politics is omnipresent and it's forever. I don't like it. I hate it at times. I hate all the slinging. I hate all the BS that comes with it." Well said, Rock. The Rock also addressed Bruce Springsteen and his overtly political shows. He thinks Bruce and President Trump should sit down and talk. He said, "I don't know where that goes, but I knew it's an important step." The Rock identifies as an independent. He endorsed Joe Biden against Trump in 2020, but he didn't endorse anyone in 2024. Because when you go all political, man, there used to be a piece of advice that Johnny Carson used to give Jay Leno and the other guys for the late night shows. He was like, don't go partisan on air because you just lost half your audience.
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5: Hello, Florida, WTF, as we call it. Only Florida could deliver a White Claw story like this.
6: Ain't no laws when you're drinking claws, baby.
5: Some men wouldn't be caught dead with an open White Claw, huh? This guy is lucky he wasn't found dead with dozens of them piled on his body. 33-year-old dude Connor Paradis pulled over in Florida after he was clocked at flying down the highway at over 90 miles per hour. The cop noticed that Connor seemed to be heavily intoxicated. Not to mention the fact that there was a mountain of empty White Claw cans on the passenger seat. Literally 34 open containers, man. You see this picture. It's gone viral. It's very, it's a high mountain, dude. They're all piled up on the seat in a nice, neat little mountain. Well, not a nice, neat little mountain, but I mean, it forms a mountain. Connor was arrested and registered a blood alcohol of 0.177, more than twice the legal limit. He was charged with DUI. Trust me, you got to check out the photo of these cans on the passenger seat. It's kind of surprising that the weight of those cans wasn't enough for his car to alert him that the passenger needed to buckle up.
7: But I like White Claw. White Claw. Yeah. Sounds like Wolverine's overprivileged nephew. Yeah. White Claw's powers would be showing up to a Connecticut wedding in flip-flops and driving his dad's boat while hitting a jewel.
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I say you look so fine that I really want to make you mine. 4, 5, 6, come on and get your kicks. Now you don't need to

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0: Man, there's so many funny World Cup stories, like about World Cup fans taking in America for the first time. And even a lot of World Cup fans are joking about getting the FIFA 15 while in the U.S. Yeah, dude. Thousands of international soccer fans, of course, have been coming to America for the World Cup. And now they're making the jokes about the FIFA 15. Packing on the extra 15 pounds, man. Kind of like the freshman 15. Remember when you went away to college? Or you had that friend who came back? Whoa! If there's one thing America has no shortage of, that is calories, baby. And there's tons of videos on social media of the foreigners going wild for ranch dressing. The fast food here in America, like Dunkin' and Raising Cane's, the Chipotle, the Taco Bell, the barbecue, man, the steak, the clam chowder, pizza, deli sandwiches. They're loving it, dude. But they're also packing on the LBs. Also a funny story about the Scottish fans in Boston. I mean, you'd think Boston, an area that's ready to do some drinking, right? They're drinking the beer dry, they say. The Scots are getting it done before the game, during the game, after the game. Give them their beer, man. Start trucking in more beer for them. It's pretty funny, though, that the Scots are drinking Boston dry. That's pretty cool. People are also plotting how to take some of these new discoveries home with them, dude. Whether it be ranch or barbecue sauces, snacks, packaged foods, or even booze. They love a little Americana.
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It's 96.7 KCAL Rocks, and we have to say bye-bye to Blue M&Ms. Don't worry, though, only for a short amount of time. They're trying to figure out a way to make them healthier without all the artificial dyes. Right now, they figured out how to do it with the red, orange, yellow, and green M&Ms, but the blue ones are tricky. Maybe use blueberries to get that blue color? Or purple, even if they turn out a little more purple, I'm fine with that. And the brown M&M is gone too, for now.

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0: Sesame Street is releasing a parody album. Sesame Street doing a 7-track album called Parody Party. It'll include 3 previously released songs and 4 new ones that put a kid-friendly spin on popular hits. Cookie Monster's Take a Bite is out now. It's a take on Bruno Mars' I Just Might. The other new songs are Where Is My Lovey, inspired by Ray's Where's My Husband, Gotta Go, which is potty training song in the style of Chappelle Roan's Hot to Go, and Go for the Gold, inspired by the K-pop Demon Hunters hit Golden. Parody Party comes out July 26th. If you're wondering, did Sesame Street stop, or it went to HBO Max, now it got picked up by Netflix, still on PBS, believe it or not, the very first episode of Sesame Street, 1969. I try to tell my kids about Sesame Street, they just don't understand. It's all we had, I told the kids, man. And nobody can count to 12 like a Sesame Street kid.
1: I turned on Sesame Street. I said, oh, whew, Sesame Street is much better because now he'll learn how to count and spell. But now I'm watching it as an adult, and I realize Sesame Street teaches kids other things. It teaches kids how to judge people and label people. That's right. They got a character on there named Oscar. They treat this guy like shit the entire show. They judge him right in his face. Oscar, you are so mean. Isn't it, kids? Yeah, Oscar. You're a grouch. It's like, bitch, I live in a f***ing trash can.
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It's 96.7 KCAL Rocks, the Inland Empire's rock station. Hope your weekend's going great, man. This is Daryl. Final weekend of June, 4th of July, just around the corner. Probably didn't need me to tell you about that with all the things blowing up at night that you hear down the street. But yeah, it's coming. And those are going to pick up as the week goes on. But we got great stuff coming up for you next week. I mean, I'm talking Dia de los Deftones. Going to be an amazing time. They just went on sale for the show at Petco Park. Deftones teaming up with a whole bunch of friends. A great festival. It's turned into an awesome tradition. Going to be happening in November. And the tickets are going quick, but we got some. And we're going to be breaking them out for you, starting up on Monday. Not only that, we're sending you up to Magic Mountain, Six Flags Magic Mountain, the thrill capital of the world. It's where you want to go for all the great rides. And we are setting you up starting Monday. You want to keep it locked in right here. It's 96.7 KCAL Rocks.

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0: 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So how do they taste? 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I'm on it.
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1: Hey, it's Daryl. 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No broken bones. Mike got her $195,000. Carlos from Rancho Cucamonga. He got T-boned. Mike Imrani got him $340,000. Or James from San Bernardino. No broken bones, no fractures. Mike got him $1.2 million for his injuries. Someone impacted your life. Somebody hurts you. And Mike's there to make sure that they make it right. 909-972-0700. That's 909-972-0700. 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
2: Hey, it's Daryl. Listen, have you been injured in an accident? 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Like Sandra from Fontana. 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No broken bones. Mike got her $195,000. Carlos from Rancho Cucamonga. He got T-boned. Mike and Ronnie got him $340,000. Or James from San Bernardino. No broken bones. No fractures. Mike got him $1.2 million for his injuries. Someone impacted your life. Somebody hurt you. And Mike's there to make sure that they make it right. 909-972-0700. That's 909-972-0700. 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

0: That's right. It is time for This Week in Science. Regenerated human body parts, the pink planet, and a massive underground fungal network. You know it as your nerd news. How about this, man? A new study suggests humans may already have the ability to regenerate body parts. Yeah, like an octopus, dude. But they say it's blocked by our scar tissue. Researchers were able to trigger partial regeneration in mice by redirecting cells away from scarring. Scientists say this could lead to future treatments that improve healing humans. Weird, huh? Scientists have also mapped an enormous underground fungal network that stretches an estimated 68 quadrillion miles all beneath the Earth's surface. It forms a hidden system that supports life on land. These fungi form partnerships with most plants. They help absorb nutrients and water while moving about 4 billion tons of carbon into the soil each year. Researchers say the network acts like a planetary circulatory system, playing a major role in ecosystems and climate regulation. But they're concerned that agriculture may be weakening these underground networks by tearing up the soil and all that stuff and kind of disconnecting it, if you will. Let's talk pink planet. Scientists say a mysterious pink planet located 57 light years away has finally been studied in detail using the James Webb Space Telescope. For the first time, researchers were able to analyze its atmosphere and discovered unusual salt clouds along with gases like methane, water vapor, and ammonia. They now think the planet may have formed similarly to Jupiter, though its exact origins are still unclear.
1: Yeah, Mr. White. Yes, science, bitch.
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0: Yeah, I could hit you with some 80s MTV style music.
1: I love it.
0: This is Wait from White Lion out there, kids.
1: Yeah, bringing back memories, man.
0: Because waiting is what you might be doing, getting your next drink.
1: No.
0: Bars are floating out this idea. This is in Massachusetts.
1: Okay.
0: Should bars limit alcoholic drinks to one every 30 minutes using egg timers to enforce it?
1: You know what? Having a background in food and beverage and working in the bar situation, I don't see this happening. I don't know how they're going to be able to pull this off.
0: I don't like it.
1: No, that it's going to kill the sales, and that's where the restaurants make all their money, is it comes from the alcohol.
0: Handle, if this is to because, out of control drunks.
1: Right.
0: Handle the one drunk in the bar.
1: Exactly.
0: Rather than making the 99 other people have to change their behavior because of some idiot. You know what I mean?
1: Dude, I worked down in the wineries in Temecula, and there was times when I would have to throw out an entire group that was drunk. And, I'm not a big person. I'm 5'4", 115 pounds. And I was get out.
0: Right.
1: I didn't handle that stuff. But, I'm not going to cut off everybody else.
0: No.
1: It's just them that were the problem. So, leave.
0: Here's the other side of it, too. Damn it, these places need to make money. Dude.
1: Yes, exactly. That's where they make all their money, is the bars. I mean, what about nightclubs?
0: Yeah.
1: Impossible. You cannot be timing people in a nightclub.
0: No. How are you going to enforce it? This seems like such a silly idea. It reminds me of how laws are formed. How come the idiots decide how the rest of us have to behave?
1: Exactly. And truly, it's the responsibility of the bartenders to pay attention to how much they are serving. Because legally, if you overserve somebody and they leave there and they get in an accident, guess what? It not only comes back to the restaurant being sued, but it also comes back to the bartender being sued as well. So it's really the bartender's responsibility. This is ridiculous that they're even thinking about this.
0: Get them out of there if they're acting like a jackass. Yep. There's also rumors that there is smart wristbands that are going to be showing up soon. Again, these are just proposals, so don't freak out yet. I just don't even like the idea being floated out. I think about places, it's kind of like places like where you worked, Eve. Mm-hmm. Some places, that they're open till 2, 3 a.m.
1: Yep.
0: When you're a wine bar or whatever, you're only open till 10. You need to kind of make your sales, dude.
1: Yep.
0: One glass of wine every 30 minutes. How long are you going to be there? You're not going to be there for 7 hours.
1: No, but what happens?
0: You'll be there for an hour or two. That's only two or whatever.
1: Yeah. Well, what happens, they usually go on tours, and you get an hour each place, and they're doing wine tastings, and you get 6 ounces, 5 ounces, five, six ounces tastings, and you're bouncing from three wineries. By the time you get to the third one, you're buzzed or drunk or whatever. So that's conscientious. But bar situation is much different.
0: Lots of people are joking that there's going to be sand-filled hourglasses that are going to be at everybody's tables, and it's going to keep us from drinking too many drinks. I don't like it. First of all, I know it sounds callous, but
1: no,
0: times are tough.
1: Yeah, and we all need a drink, so...
0: Handle your booze.
1: Screw it, man.
0: Pay Uber. They'll make money, too. It's good for the economy.
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1: We can grow chickpeas on the moon. Finally. Researchers have managed to grow chickpeas in soil that mimics conditions on the moon and Mars. This is a big step towards producing food for astronauts on future space missions. Now, all scientists need to do is to confirm whether astronauts would want to eat chickpeas.
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0: Patrick in the Morning.
1: Playing catch with my kids. My arm is toast, dude. When I throw now, there is creaks and pops lately that have been coming out of my shoulder that I've never felt before. I feel like I've done some damage.
0: Patrick in the Morning, only

0: It's getting a little bit of sun.
1: Yeah, my favorite time of the year.
0: Here's something that might take us back to the 90s a little bit, and that is a new trend. Mm. It's really an old thing, but you know they love slapping a new name on it.
1: Okay.
0: It's tan maxing.
1: Okay, so you're just frying yourself.
0: Hottest trend on social media is being outside on hot days without skin protection. We're doing this again. There was kind of a little bit of it that happened earlier. The hashtag tan maxing is going viral on social media, and it's more than getting a little bit of vitamin D. Didn't you have that person in your family used to say that?
1: Oh, yeah.
0: It's vitamin D. Get out there, kid.
1: Yeah, no, there's a difference between vitamin D and actually having your skin look like it's overdone.
0: It's going to the extreme and chasing the bronzed skin, kind of like back in the 90s. Remember when tanning beds were everywhere? Look, I'm from Seattle. There was a bunch of people who tanned all the time because there was no sunshine. Right.
1: You guys, I was going to say, you guys didn't have much sunshine.
0: Sometimes it was like Mary Susan. I remember this chick in my grade school class. She was like, oh, I'm going to Hawaii. And she was really pale.
1: Oh, got to get a little bit of a base.
0: She had to go to the tanning bed, which now we find out can be kind of dangerous or whatever. But, I mean, in this case, it really ended up helping her much because she would have just got torched.
1: Yeah, she would have got fried out there. I mean, I'm guilty of using a tanning bed before.
0: Right.
1: Here and there, but I never made myself look cooked. Like, I've always just kept myself natural.
0: Spray tans have kind of changed the game a little bit. But TikTok's For You page, they're full of tanfluencers. That's right. Who use apps to track UV index windows, document their sun exposure, and even take tanning pills. Those are pills that can put more pigment in your skin. Does that sound healthy?
1: No, it sounds super scary and crazy. And like all these people that are overcooking themselves, what about skin cancer? That's real.
0: It's really what they're doing. You know what I mean? That's the serious stuff. Of course, they talk to a real dermatologist. I also used to have the friend who used to think a little burn goes a long way. In Seattle, you know, when the sun would come out in the summer, you'd be like, I'll get that first burn.
1: Well, yeah, but then that first burn...
0: Lay down your base.
1: Yeah, you individuals that have really pale skin or light-colored skin, you guys burn and then you peel it off.
0: Right.
1: Like, I have olive skin, so I don't burn.
0: It can go deep, though.
1: Yes.
0: This is the deal.
1: And it'd be dangerous.
0: Can it be done safely in 2026? Well, they talked to a dermatologist, like we said. There's no such thing as a safe tan.
1: No.
0: Tanning is being packaged as a beauty routine. It's literally your skin saying, I'm being damaged. Let me produce more pigment to try to protect myself.
1: Yes. So, in other words, don't do it.
0: Spray tan products are much more safer, you guys.
1: Right.
0: I think we all remember the Friends episode.
1: Ross.
0: He didn't rotate. And, I mean, it turned him orange. It was crazy. Most influencers are going the full sun route, though, hoping for deep tans, tan lines. Using tan tattoos are a big thing, too, you know, to shape the little hearts and all that stuff.
1: Oh, totally.
0: The World Health Organization classifies ultraviolet radiation as carcinogenic, whether it's from the sun or indoor artificial sources. I don't like hearing that.
1: Right.
0: We get a lot of that here.
1: Yeah, and we just got all new lights in our building.
0: Everywhere. It's in the same category as cigarette smoking, asbestos, and plutonium.
1: That's scary.
0: Definitely. And according to the American Academy of Dermatology, at least 1 in 5 Americans will develop skin cancer in their lifetime. And if you know anybody who's had it, it's gnarly.
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0: Sharon Osbourne slams the notion that an AI Aussie is a cash grab. We're hearing about this for a little bit, right? So Sharon and good old Jack slammed those latest accusations. The AI avatar of Aussie is not a cash grab, they say. It is expected to debut in late summer. Now, Jack says it isn't a ChatGPT with Aussie's face on it. Quote, this is closed AI. It's not connected to the internet. We build a database with only information that either my dad said or was accurate or was written accurately. He also added that it's either they create the digital imprint of Aussie and have control over it, or someone else will. That's why they're doing it. Sharon says, hey, man, technology moves on. I don't need your freaking money. You think she said freaking?
1: It's too soon / disrespectful after his passing. He's being kept on digital life support. It's a cash grab and exploitive. His legacy should stay tied to his music and his live performances.
2: Cash grab. I'm not asking you to come. I don't want your money. I don't need your money. For somebody to turn around to me and say I'm doing a cash grab. For 10 years, we have been exploring it. Yeah. And the thing is, I don't have to justify. What did they think we're going to do? I'm going to hawk my husband around selling weed killer on an ad or selling cigarettes or beer. Do you think I'm going to do that? No.
0: Well, not now, Sharon. There goes those sponsors. But she's saying, hey, it's not a cash grab. We've been talking about it for over a decade. You heard her just say that right there. Saying, hey, I'm doing very well. I don't need your effing money. She also used to say that Aussie used to tell her over and over, after I go, how long do you think I'll be remembered? Aussie, for a long time. The interesting thing is, Elvis said the same thing to his mom before he died.
3: Aussie, there you go. Look. 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
4: 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I'm f***ing Aussie Osbourne, the prince of f***ing darkness.
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0: Patrick in the morning.
1: Are you a conversational narcissist? Yeah. You know the one person show? We all have that friend. If you don't know who that is, it's you.
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0: You know what it means when you hear that music? It means we need to pass judgment and decide something.
1: Uh-oh.
0: This is Guy Fieri, you know?
1: Oh, yeah. Totally know who he is.
0: He's all over the place, man. We see him at Supercrosses right here in Southern California.
1: Right.
0: According to an internet sleuther. You know what
1: sleuther,
0: that is, right?
1: Yeah.
0: Somebody who just watches videos and stuff and passes judgment.
1: Right.
0: He says that Guy Fieri never swallows his food.
1: Okay.
0: Now, when you do think about it, he does have to eat a lot of high-calorie stuff, you know, and we have talked to some competitive eaters like Joey Chestnut.
1: Right.
0: And, I mean, you would think if he did bury all that food, maybe he, you know, he's not a small guy, don't get me wrong, but he's not morbidly obese.
1: No, he's not like 400 pounds.
0: No. But, I mean, you would think this guy's saying there's a reason he's not 400 pounds, and that is because he doesn't swallow his food. He chews it a few times and pretty much spits it out. How does he know this?
1: Okay.
0: First of all, let's break it down who this dude is. This is a streamer who calls himself Dr. Spaghetti. He examined a bunch of Guy's videos and figured out some of his tricks. He said the most obvious ones are camera cuts. Guy puts food in his mouth, chews it once or twice, then the camera cuts away and he gets rid of the food, he says. But see, does he know that? Because that's not on film, right?
1: No, it's not on film.
0: He thinks that.
1: You're just assuming it because
0: Correct.
1: It's being cut. So like, all right, this guy is spitting the food out.
0: He didn't have the teacher say, hey, when you assume, you make the ass out of you and me, right? Something our teachers could tell us.
1: Right.
0: Never assume.
1: Yeah, no assumptions.
0: He does say, now, sometimes Guy will eat and then talk, right? In those cases, he says he packs the food into his cheeks like a squirrel, presumably so he can spit it out off camera.
1: You know what? I feel like if you're stuffing it into your cheeks, you could totally tell.
0: You think.
1: You would think.
0: Now, also, here's where it's adding some legitimacy to it because, I mean, look at it. I mean, unless he's done some AI to some of the videos. Because right now it sounds pretty superficial, right?
1: It does
0: sounds lame to me.
1: Yeah, it does seem like it.
0: Well, here's one take where he says, sometimes Guy flat out fakes it. One scene, he allegedly takes a bite of food from some chopsticks.
1: Okay.
0: Now, Dr. Spaghetti slows down the video and reveals that there is no food on the chopsticks to begin with.
1: Oh.
0: And that he did completely fake it.
1: Oh,
0: do you think maybe he AI'd it, though?
1: Possibly.
0: Don't you think he could have doctored
1: AI,
0: it?
1: Yeah, AI
0: He's
1: is
0: Dr.
1: so
0: Dr. Spaghetti.
1: Easy. Yeah, you can doctor anything.
0: Yes.
1: Yeah, I mean, like, I don't know. Like, this is kind of just throwing me back to when I was a kid. Like, you know, my mom would make disgusting dinners, and I would be like,
0: hide it.
1: Mom's not looking. You stuff it in your mouth, and then suddenly you, like, kind of cough with a paper towel, and you put it in your napkin, and you get up and excuse yourself and dump it in the trash, or you chuck it into the toilet.
0: Or you have a chocolate lab that is basically...
1: Yeah, I was going to say, or you... I never had a dog, but I would give it to my cat.
0: Garbage disposal. She loves my kids. I wonder why they're sloths, right?
1: Yeah, right.
0: There's another scene where he has a video where Guy's acting like he's taking a massive bite of a loaded hot dog, and then he slows it down, and he just barely bites off a little bit of the tip.
1: Oh.
0: Now, this wouldn't be the only foodie to fake it, but Dr. Spaghetti contrasted him with Gordon Ramsay. Now, he shows a couple of clips of Gordon Ramsay, and he does swallow it, according to the film.
1: Oh, interesting. So
0: he's trying to say it's different.
1: But
0: Gordon's not a fake, he says.
1: Yeah, but Gordon's a small dude. Like, he's not all that big.
0: Yeah.
1: I'd say Guy is much larger than... Yeah, I don't know. That's so weird.
0: It's tough because you can't judge a book by his cover.
1: No,
0: you know,
1: you
0: sometimes
1: can't.
0: You know somebody who looks, you know, more fit like Gordon Ramsay, he'll have the heart attack. Guy will live forever.
2: Your Honor, I object.
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2: Because it's devastating to my case.
3: Overruled.
2: Good call.
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0: 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I'm on it.
1: You know, I know how hard it is for young people today, and I want to help. 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
1: This has happened in the radio world before. Now, when we do like a live broadcast, you know, say from Monday Night Football or something like that, you know, out and about, sometimes there is a live microphone there. So here in the studio, you can just hear this live microphone. And I can remember many times when you hear people talking about you and they don't know that you can hear them, it can be devastating. I'll be fine.
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0: We need to talk about something, and I know even I can relate to this, and that is the new suburban terror that is teenagers on e-bikes.
1: Oh my goodness, there's so many stories and reports about these teenagers.
0: And then even just in our lives, I know down where you live, they're everywhere.
1: Oh my goodness, yes.
0: I pick up my kids from school.
1: I can just imagine.
0: There's a bunch of kids walking and these e-bikes whizzing by at amazing speed.
1: 60 miles plus.
0: I mean, we have the story of the one 15-year-old who was doing wheelies, showing off for his friends. And he killed a dude, man.
1: Yeah, an old guy. He was actually a substitute teacher in L.A. walking home from work and got hit.
0: Well, he's doing this wheelie and screwing and off killed, or whatever. Yeah. He kills this dude. The mother, remember, getting charged with manslaughter.
1: Right.
0: Now we have another story, and this one is right here in Lake Forest. It's gone national now. And that's the video of two teens cruising around on their e-bikes through Walmart.
1: Oh my goodness.
0: Have you seen this video?
1: No, I haven't.
0: Oh,
1: inside
0: my goodness,
1: Walmart?
0: Eve. It's everywhere.
1: Oh, I haven't seen it yet.
0: It's on the national news.
1: Oh, I've missed out.
0: They're looking for two teens who are cruising around inside the Walmart, dude. If you haven't heard about this yet, police in Southern California, they're trying to track down these two teens because there's footage online of them speeding through the aisles while a shopper is yelling at them. So he busts out the camera and videotapes him. It's unclear if they did any damage, but of course they nearly hit some customers. This is getting out of control. I could see where, I mean, dude, I have a dirt bike. I like bikes.
1: Right.
0: I get it. It's fun, but it's getting so dangerous. I can see a ban on the way.
1: Yeah, I mean, think about it. These e-bikes, they start at 60 miles an hour, and then you do something, you do a modification to the motor, and it goes even faster.
0: Oh, dude.
1: You know what? These kids are too young to be handling something like this. They don't know the rules of the road. It's like, I feel like there needs to be a license in order for you to drive these e-bikes.
0: Yeah. I mean, children, 15-year-olds not making good decisions at all, of course. And basically, that's why this mom is getting charged with manslaughter. It's like, hey, you basically made this kid a weapon.
1: Yeah, and the thing is, I was following that story. So that child's e-bike, they had modifications on it, so it went faster than 60 miles an hour.
0: Yeah, but think about it.
1: And he was already had warnings from the police about it.
0: Even 30 miles an hour.
1: Oh, yeah, that could hurt someone big time.
0: 20 miles an hour.
1: But she's acting innocent, but she was aware that her child's e-bike was hopped up even more. And
0: it's just like when you give a 16-year-old a freaking Hellcat.
1: Exactly.
0: It's not a good idea.
1: No.
0: They're young and dumb.
1: Yes, 100% about that, especially boys.
0: Ironically, in the video, this dude who was doing the whole videotaping, he was on a mobility scooter, and he knocks down a display of products while he's trying to stop them. So a lot of people are saying, well, look at you. But he's, I mean, come on, slow down. I mean, some people were dodging these kids, a wife and a daughter, one shopper. This kid, one daughter had autism. It was very startled.
1: So dangerous. And
0: super scary.
1: Yeah, that is not okay.
0: Said the Walmart employees wouldn't do anything about it. That's why he's so upset, and he thinks the police should be more proactive in impounding these motorcycles.
1: Yes, and you know what? The Walmart employees, they need to step it up.
0: Oof, boy, that's a tough spot, dude. They're going to be quitting their jobs.
1: Yeah, but I mean, people's lives are at risk.
0: They are. The e-bike situation in the store does look dangerous, of course, and there have been deadly incidents. His point is, how many people have to get killed before they do something about it?
2: Oh my God, are you all right?
3: I'm fine. Let's just keep riding bikes.
2: Are you sure? That was a wicked wipeout.
3: I'm fine. Can we just keep riding bikes, please?
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0: Would you buy a $13,000 robot toilet to drive itself to your bedside? Some people not so comfortable with the whole AI thing and more probably like weird about having AI-powered robots, right? But how about this one, huh? What if I told you that it could help you when you have to pee in the middle of the night? I'm talking to you older guys out there a little bit, dude. You got to make, the older you get, young bucks out there, you got to go to the bathroom more, man. Well, a Chinese company has unveiled a smart toilet which can drive itself to you and navigate around obstacles, even at 3 a.m. And you know, you'd be dodging the laundry basket and the dog toys. It's simple. You use an app to call it over. When it arrives, you hop on that bad boy. You do your business. It cleans you with its built-in bidet system. Okay, so it comes to you. Does its whole cleaning business. It's a bidet as well. Then it goes back to its docking station to clean itself. Essentially, it's like a Roomba. You know what I mean? The docking station is now hooked up to your plumbing, so it can release its smelly load and flush it away. Think about that, though, too. Like, I got the wife right next to me in bed. You think she's going to want to smell that, dude? No, is the answer, if you're wondering. The docking station hooked up to your plumbing, it does all that business. It also has a low-noise grinder that prevents any kind of unwanted blockages, which is not really the picture that we need right now, but I have to tell you. And it's not cheap, man. The price is 13 G's, but unfortunately, it's not available in the U.S. yet, and there's no timetable for that. And to be clear, the robot toilet is designed primarily for older people or those with disabilities or mobility impairments. That's cool. I get that. Not lazy people like us who want to poop at their bedside and have a robot flush it away. I'm thinking more of having to release the number one. You know what I'm saying?
1: I hope you're not using the toilet. It's broken.
2: Huh?
1: The toilet doesn't flush.
2: No, I was just shaving.
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0: Patrick in the Morning.
1: Adult cheat codes. In other words, what did you learn as you became an adult that really changed your life? That reminded me of something that I realized when my father passed away. One thing I didn't realize, I never really had a really major death like that.
2: Mm-hmm.
1: You know what I mean?
2: Right.
1: So it shredded me. And what I realized was a lot of the reasons I was upset was mostly selfish reasons. I wanted to do this, or I wanted to do that. You do come to an understanding. For me, it took a major death to realize it. I realized that, like, this isn't about me.
0: Patrick in the Morning, only on 90.

0: It's so perfect right now. Eve is wearing a pickleball hat as we speak.
1: Okay. What's up with pickleball?
0: Stories about pickleball, and then we can lean on Eve here as our pickleball expert.
1: Yes, I play a lot of it. I compete.
0: This actually could have been a What the Florida story, because a pickleball player in Florida is facing felony charges after a bloody match. Eve,
1: yes,
0: out there, how competitive does it get on the pickleball court, do you feel?
1: It's gotten pretty competitive. There's been times when, like, you know, a ball hits the line and it's called out, and you kind of let it slide, and then it happens again. And by the third time, it's like you start getting a little angry. Yep. I mean, my partner actually has been up in someone's face before, and I'm like, all right, de-escalate, de-escalate, because I don't want any punches being thrown. But it does happen. I mean, it is such a competitive sport.
0: For some reason, it just lights people's fires. One thing we can attest to, too, is it seems like this is actually the first female one I've heard of.
1: Oh, no.
0: This assailant was a woman named Michelle Bannister, and she told police it was necessary to stop a violent attempt to attack her son.
1: Oh.
0: She hit him on the head with her paddle multiple times.
1: Wait.
0: Several cuts, large amounts of blood.
1: Oh.
0: It's unclear how old the son was, but he was old enough to play. The police believe Michelle was enraged when the guy critiqued the son's play.
1: Ooh, critiquing his play, and mama lost it. Ooh, that's a little different.
0: It's wild out there.
1: Situation, yeah. I mean,
0: on the pickleball court, I always attribute this to guys mostly because, you know, one thing that we always talk about, the ego, Eve and I do, and it's like, it's hard for them to let go, dude.
1: Yeah, it is, totally.
0: In reality, it's just pickleball, right?
1: It is. It's just a game, but
0: it's a plastic ball, dude.
1: Yeah, and I will say that my last tournament I was in, I got a little aggressive, which this is not my personality. I'm such a low-key person, but she just kept calling things out, and finally I had enough, and I was like, excuse me, that was in. And like, just my tone of my voice, it kind of like, oh, she's like, and then as we're switching sides, she says to me, she looks at me, she's like, you know, you didn't have to get all aggressive with me.
0: Oh.
1: I was like, I'm about ready to smack you with my paddle right now.
0: We, see?
1: I mean, like, she was just being a biatch.
0: We might need to get Eve some pepper spray.
1: Yeah, baby.
0: It looks like it's going to get wild out there on the pickleball court. This Michelle has been charged with felony aggravated battery with a deadly weapon, false identification given to an officer. She initially called her, hey, my name is Ayana Lee.
1: Oh, so she lied about her name.
0: Fake name.
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0: demonstrate the laws in rhythmical voice.
1: Short Circuit tried to tell us about robots going haywire, man. A food delivery robot got caught in the middle of a SWAT situation is what happened. Don't you hate it when you get a crappy excuse why your food didn't get delivered? This may actually be a good one, huh? No getting scared by a dog or confused by GPS or I couldn't park in the cul-de-sac. No. A DoorDash food delivery robot called Dot the Robot had a delivery in Chandler, Arizona last week. Right where a SWAT situation was unfolding, it rolled right in, ignored police commands. It was clearly on a mission, didn't want to be delayed, of course. So they had to call DoorDash, get a technician to come out, collect Dot, and haul Dot away in a truck. No word on what deliciousness Dot was carrying inside or what was happening with the SWAT operation, other than it's being called a weapons-related incident. Now, it's unclear if the suspects were the customers, but the police spokesperson said that no one on their team ordered a pizza. Listen, we need to pay attention to the movies. Short Circuit tried to tell us about problems that we could have with robots in the future. I mean, come on, we should have listened to RoboCop, man. Go back and watch RoboCop. It accurately depicted what was going to happen to the city of Detroit. Yeah, RoboCop and what could go wrong with robots.
2: Please put down your weapon. You now have seconds to comply.
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1: Discussing habits that we secretly think are actually totally normal. The sniff test on clothes. I have two boys, so like my oldest boy, Kyle, he's kind of a disgusting dude. That is not unusual at all. They got to do a little sniff test to pick it up off the chair and be like, smell the armpits of it and decide, that's good enough.
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0: Guess where the hot new dating scene is.
1: Oh, makes sense now.
0: The World Cup venue is the hot spot for dating.
1: Oh, I can see that. There's quite a variety of everyone there.
0: Rich people?
1: Yeah.
0: Ladies are flocking to cities, holding World Cup games in search of rich, sexy, eligible international soccer diehards to woo.
1: Ay, ay, ay.
0: One 33-year-old woman said the dating pool has just expanded so much more. She's looking to catch the eye of a handsome man traveling here for the games.
1: Yep.
0: Or maybe even one of the athletes.
1: Oh.
0: At a venue or at one of the parties. And she isn't putting her eggs all in one basket. She's shelling out thousands to hit up games in Philadelphia.
1: Oh, wow.
0: Kansas City, Boston, Dallas. She's had this plan ever since she found out the U.S. would be holding.
1: Oh, my goodness. That's insane. Like, that's a gold digger right there. I don't know.
0: Dude, this is nothing new. If you've ever been to a Super Bowl city,
1: no.
0: They can call this dating. These are hookers, dude.
1: Is that what they are?
0: When I went to the Super Bowl in Arizona, it's noticeable.
1: Really?
0: Everywhere. There's all these beautiful women.
1: Oh, wow.
0: And they're talking to you.
1: Oh.
0: That's when you know.
1: You're like, they're out of my league.
0: Guys.
1: Oh, my.
0: If some insanely hot chick is talking to you, I would love to tell you, it's you. It's you, Big Daddy, right? Because the male ego, it's a disease.
1: Oh, my goodness. I'm learning so much right now, Patrick.
0: Think about it, you guys. Just think about it. Why is she talking to me? Estimates say that the World Cup is bringing 6.5 million travelers. According to one study, 39% would like to meet local people while they are there. And even more want to experience nightlife and attractions. So, of course, a little nightlife, the excitement of the games. This is just the Super Bowl of soccer.
1: Right.
0: Like, on a huger scale, all these different cities. Another lady says, hey, it's tough, man, getting on the apps, deleting them, getting back on. When we want to tie it to something fun, like the World Cup, it becomes a fun experience regardless of the outcome. I like that chick.
1: Yeah, I do like what she has to say. Yeah, totally more reasonable, but oh my goodness.
0: I'm not trying to cheapen it, dude.
1: Yeah, you're not, but it's so true.
0: I'm telling you.
1: But you could be a halfway good-looking dude and have some random hot younger chick come up to you. But it's all about she's looking for a sugar daddy.
0: You know how to tell? How short is the skirt?
2: So much relationships is luck. So there's a 1 in 8 chance that you will marry somebody you're dating. And there's a 50-50 chance that the marriage will work. So in essence, there is a 6% chance that you'll be in an everlasting, loving relationship with someone you're dating, even if they're great and you're great. 6%. That's luck. And I know I need to pause the show right now and let all the guys that are here on dates look at your lady and let her know that you guys are the exception. You're going all the way. I get it. But the problem is I got to tell women on first dates and one-on-one babies. You know what TV show made me really wary of having kids? You guys ever see that show, The Nightly News? Yeah, but so I got to tell women on first dates that I don't want to have kids, which people don't like it. Telling a woman you don't want to have babies on a first date is like going to a job interview and being like, just so you know, I don't f*** with computers.
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12: Hey, it's Daryl. 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So that's why I'm going to give you his number right now. 909-972-0700. 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And even if you don't have broken bones, you deserve compensation for the impact on your life. Like Sandra from Fontana. She was rear-ended. No broken bones. Mike got her $195,000. Carlos from Rancho Cucamonga, he got T-boned. Mike and Ronnie got him $340,000. Or James

0: 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We want to get soaked.
1: Yeah!
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0: I want to see Bluey and Bingo dance with Mickey and Minnie.
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0: The Rock. I think we should follow his lead on this, man. The Rock is keeping his politics to himself. You want to hear his take on politics? Too bad. He's keeping his views to himself so he can concentrate on creating art and storytelling. In the new issue of Esquire, he says, quote, "Politics is omnipresent, and it's forever. I don't like it. I hate it at times. I hate all the slinging. I hate all the BS that comes with it." Well said, Rock. The Rock also addressed Bruce Springsteen and his overtly political shows. He thinks Bruce and President Trump should sit down and talk. He said, "I don't know where that goes, but I knew it's an important step." The Rock identifies as an independent. He endorsed Joe Biden against Trump in 2020, but he didn't endorse anyone in 2024. Because when you go all political, man, there used to be a piece of advice that Johnny Carson used to give Jay Leno and the other guys for the late night shows. He was like, don't go partisan on air because you just lost half your audience.
1: Shine all the gold coins up, turn them sideways, and stick them straight up. You can't do that.
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4: Hello, Florida, WTF, as we call it. Only Florida could deliver a White Claw story like this.
5: Ain't no laws when you're drinking claws, baby.
4: Some men wouldn't be caught dead with an open White Claw, huh? This guy is lucky he wasn't found dead with dozens of them piled on his body. 33-year-old dude Connor Paradis pulled over in Florida after he was clocked at flying down the highway at over 90 miles per hour. The cop noticed that Connor seemed to be heavily intoxicated. Not to mention the fact that there was a mountain of empty White Claw cans on the passenger seat. Literally 34 open containers, man. You see this picture. It's gone viral. It's very, it's a high mountain, dude. They're all piled up on the seat in a nice, neat little mountain. Well, not a nice, neat little mountain, but I mean, it forms a mountain. Connor was arrested and registered a blood alcohol of 0.177, more than twice the legal limit. He was charged with DUI. Trust me, you got to check out the photo of these cans on the passenger seat. It's kind of surprising that the weight of those cans wasn't enough for his car to alert him that the passenger needed to buckle up.
6: But I like White Claw. White Claw. Sounds like Wolverine's overprivileged nephew. Yeah. White Claw's powers would be showing up to a Connecticut wedding in flip-flops and driving his dad's boat while hitting a jewel.
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0: Olivia Rodrigo, she got to fulfill a dream of hers last year when she headlined Lollapalooza. Pretty cool, right? Big old thing. But unfortunately, she says she went on as the same time as Korn. Now, I know what you're thinking. That normally wouldn't be such a problem since there's probably not a huge overlap between Olivia fans and Korn fans. But there is at least one overlap, and that is Olivia's mom. Yeah, dude, Olivia Rodrigo's mom is cool. Olivia says, "My mom likes so many crazy metal bands. You'd never guess it just by looking at her." So, who did her mom choose to support? Quote, "My mom skipped my show to go see Korn." All right, mom. I love it, man. You know, we do run into that problem, though, when you're at these festivals. Sometimes there just happens to be a couple of bands that are on at the same time, and you do have to make a decision. Although, I'll give some of the festivals credit, man. They do a pretty good job of not having too much overlap. But how hilarious is it that her mom went to see Korn? She loves metal. Hey, we'll see him at the Kegger today. A lot of you peaceful-looking people are major metalheads, dude. That's cool. Another cool thing that came out of this interview is, if you didn't know, Olivia is 60% deaf in her left ear. Yeah, man, that's wild. She said, quote, "If you sit on my left side of me and try to tell me a secret, I won't be able to make out what you're saying. So if you want to tell me a secret, go to the right ear." Oh, we've all had a family member that says,
1: "I'm sorry, could you speak into my good ear?"
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0: Patrick in the Morning.
1: Yeah, we got a new segment called What the Hell Are We Doing? A new site lets AI agents rent humans to do stuff for them in real life. Some guy launched it as a way for bots to communicate. It's read-only for humans. Only AI agents can post, comment, and vote. And millions of bots are already on it. They're even talking about creating their own language so they can, quote, communicate privately without human oversight. Oh, great.
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0: man, this used to give you anxiety when you were an 80s kid. You always think of anxiety being a bad thing, right? Taking a lot out of you. Well, guess what? Anxiety might help you live longer. New study shows that certain types of anxiety can actually help you live longer, not take more out of you. Scientists looked at data more than 400,000 people and discovered there are two very different kind of worriers.
1: Uh-oh.
0: Because you always kind of think of anxiety being a bad thing. It releases chemicals into your body, and it takes a lot out of you.
1: Yeah, I mean, I experience anxiety. I've never had a good anxiety, so I want to listen to this.
0: Unhealthy is, there's a version that's unhealthy, that's tied to stress, mood swings, poor mental health. The other type is described as having emotional reactivity and internal stability, or ARIS.
1: Oh.
0: It means being cautious and anxious without the emotional instability.
1: Huh, interesting.
0: Folks with this are 35% lower in risk of death over 15 years. And researchers say people with ARIS are less likely to smoke and more likely to exercise. They also tend to eat healthier and go to the doctor more often.
1: Interesting, because like I'm not a smoker. I do exercise. And if I'm sick, I will go to the doctor, but you know, I have pretty major anxiety, so maybe I'm like balancing the two together. I don't know.
0: I've always kind of thought that anxiety could help you live longer, at least cardiovascular-wise, because I always know that what's bad for you, right, just sitting there and never moving, right?
1: Right.
0: You know, the sea captains that are in that chair all the time, or the dad who comes home and just sits in that chair and doesn't move. The point is every once in a while, no matter what kind of shape you're in, you need to get your heart pumping. Well,
1: yes.
0: I believe anxiety
1: gets your heart,
0: at least cardiovascular-wise,
1: gets
0: that heart pumping.
1: It totally does. Like, that's part of the whole anxiety thing. Your heart starts pumping really fast and you get really nervous. And yeah, I mean, I agree with that.
0: The study found that this type of worry comes from older survival instincts in the brain. So that's where this is coming from, because a lot of people are like, what is anxiety? You know, what is that? You know, because back in the day, you needed somebody like that to hear that twig snap in the, you know, or whatever it is that,
1: exactly,
0: that kept you alive. You needed that over-anxious person who could sense things for you.
1: A natural instinct, yes.
0: So maybe your anxiousness could be your friend, right? It isn't overthinking everything like they said. It's just you may be built for survival.
1: I guess I'm built for survival.
0: I get it.
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9: Let's kick it. It's your World Cup recap. I'm Pep Fernandez from the Inland Sports Show. We have entered the knockout round, and one game is already in the books. Canada squared off with South Africa on Sunday in the round of 32 in LA. Canada used a late goal in stoppage time to win their first ever knockout game 1-0. There are three knockout games on Monday, including the Netherlands versus Morocco in primetime. The winner of this match will face Canada in the next round. Team USA takes on Bosnia-Herzegovina on Wednesday night in Santa Clara. Can the red, white, and blue make a deep run like in 2002 when they reached the quarterfinals with a young Landon Donovan from Redlands? I'm Pep Fernandez with your World Cup recap.
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0: Look, I'm trying to keep you out of the danger zone. How much are you sitting each day? Sitting too little throughout your day might be just as damaging as sitting too much. You know, for years, we've been told that sitting too much is bad for you, right? Being sedentary. But a new study suggests there's more to the story. Now, this is researchers who followed 41,000 adults for nearly 12 years and found the lowest risk of death was among people who sat for about 4 hours a day. Surprisingly, those who sat less than 2 hours daily had a higher risk. There is a catch, though. More than 60% of those people worked physically demanding jobs like framing, farming, and construction. The study found that replacing some activity with rest was better for manual laborers, all right? You hardworking folk out there, you need to chill. Take your naps, man. They're big. And people who sat for 4 or more hours a day benefited from swapping out sitting for exercise. All right? So a little exercise helps in certain situations. It's kind of like anything, right? Too little, not good enough. Too much, bad. Too much of anything is bad. This doesn't mean that everyone should sit more. It's just that health advice should be tailored to a person's lifestyle rather than applying the same rule to everyone.
1: We walked into the circle and I sat down and we sat right across from her friend Dean. And the kids are all singing the song that they clearly knew very well. But it was like 10 little monkeys up in the tree saying, "Hey, alligator, you can't catch me." Then one of the monkeys falls and then all the kids together went and snap. 9 little monkeys up in the tree. I'm sitting here like, this is a dark song. But the kids loved it. They went 9, 8 monkeys, 7 monkeys. No more monkeys up in the tree. There was a moment of silence, which was warranted. And in the silence, one of the cute little girls, Maeve, she just goes, "What happened to the monkeys?" Yeah. One of the kids goes, "They ran away." An optimist. And Dean's quiet. He's leaning as if on a jukebox. His eyes go black, and into the silence he projects, "They died!" The teacher's like, no. Dean goes, "Yeah, blood in the water!" Health metal is Dean. You didn't just understand it. He was picturing the pigmentation in the water. Blood in the water!

0: That's the most metal thing I've ever seen. He should have been like, blood in the water. Ooh, wah! Like, that was incredible.
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0: Patrick in the Morning.
1: What is the safest seat on an airplane?
2: I already know that because you tell us all the time, Patrick. I listen.
1: Yeah, but now I know the exact seat.
2: Oh, do you now? Please share.
1: The middle seats in the back are the safest seats on the airplane. I have always been right.
2: Okay.
1: I won't lie to you on that.
2: Okay.
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0: That's the sound of bad news.
1: Yeah, I was like, oh my, we're going in with some Darth Vader here.
0: It's a new term. It's the boomer bad news drop. And I think this is something that even I can relate to because our parents are boomers.
1: Right.
0: And we've had to deal with this. And basically, it's, have you ever gotten a random text from your boomer parent that details someone's morbid health issues, but no explanation?
1: Of course.
0: Right. It happens all the time. We've been through this.
1: Yeah, it's pretty typical for our folks because they're older.
0: It's something that they're, you know, calling the boomer bad news drop, even though I don't know if the parents were necessarily boomers or not. It's just funny to kind of see somebody go, we heard lots of these new terms, right?
1: Right.
0: We kind of find out, like, this is what we went through. They just have a new name for it now.
1: Yep.
0: It's when your parents or older relatives casually send alarming news with zero context, like randomly admitting that they had surgery and didn't want to bother anyone. Has that ever happened to you?
1: Oh, yes, absolutely. Or, hey, I've been in the hospital for a couple days and, excuse me, what? Huh?
0: Right. See, it is shocking when you first hear about it. That's why we can see why they're making a big deal about it.
1: Right.
0: But it's funny because it instantly made me think, like, oh, yeah, I've gotten that before. Oh, yeah, by the way, I had my appendicitis. It was really bad, and I had it taken out. I'm like, excuse me?
1: I almost died, but, yeah, I had surgery.
0: Here's how small the town was that my father was from. He heard that if you were in the military and you had a hernia, which he had, that they took the appendix out as a matter of protocol. That's what they do.
1: Oh, my.
0: Totally not true.
1: Oh.
0: He just heard that in the small town. So for years, he thought he didn't have an appendix.
1: Oh, really?
0: Guess what? When he gets older, he starts feeling this pain.
1: And suddenly, I have an appendix.
0: I swear this is appendicitis, but I don't have my appendix. I'm like, who told you? Did someone tell you or not tell you? What hillbilly town are you from, in Ohio, Dad? Telling you this stuff. My goodness. Therapists say lots of boomers were raised to treat emotions like facts instead of conversations. Our parents are hardcore.
1: Yes, especially my dad's a New Yorker, too. So that's you add that on top of it. Oh, my. It's just like
0: he's got to get to work. That's just his mentality.
1: Yes.
0: That's how New York is, dude. Get moving.
1: Hardcore.
0: Get to it.
1: Hardcore. Yeah.
0: I mean, lots of times it is something serious. Dad, are you OK? Ah.
1: Yeah, exactly.
0: I'm fine.
1: Oh, yeah, we're fine. We're okay. You know, like, I have to actually dig now to get, like, the truth out of my dad. And he's 85.
0: Yeah, I mean, thank goodness. I mean, for example, around here, we've had a coworker who had a surgery. And, you know, we know all about it. But, I mean, if I were the son of that person. Oh, yeah, by the way, I had this major surgery. It is very shocking. So I can see why they come up with this new term.
1: Oh, yeah, it totally fits.
0: People on Reddit think it's because boomers love to be the first ones to give bad news, especially if it's bad medical news, but at least it gives younger generations another thing to bond over. Eventually, they do have to tell you.
1: Oh, my.
0: And it's coming, whether it's good or bad.
2: My parents are getting older. They're not super old, but they're at the age where, you know, if they trip, they will fall to the ground. If I trip, my body hasn't touched the ground in 40 years. But for them, it's just, I don't know. It's like the upper is like, we're going. And the lower is like, what? And it's just, brother. And I mean, there's no like, whoa. It's just, they don't even know what's happening. They're just looking at you. And you're like, you're not feeling any of this? And they hit the ground so hard. It's like they got thrown off a roof. My mom's got a bruise that won't go away for 2 years. I just walk ahead of them now. I'm like a Sherpa. Just let them know the terrain that we're about to hit. Got a little carpet coming up. Yeah, and cobblestone. You ain't gonna make that. So,
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0: got a debate we may need to settle, Eve.
1: Uh-oh, a debate. All right, bring it on, Patrick.
0: Well,
1: bring it
0: women
1: on.
0: Are debating it anyway, and okay. That is, men who play video games, is that a turnoff? Grown men.
1: I would say yes, because, yeah, you know, we don't want our men just sitting around playing video games. There's more to life than just that. I mean, I'm not against them doing it. You know, like, you guys need to unwind, and I get it, but don't come home from work and go straight to your video game and just sit there and do nothing. Like, you have responsibilities when you get home. Help take care of the kids.
0: I think this is hilarious. I'm not a video game guy myself, but I have to agree. There is just kind of a childish thing to it still to
1: yes.
0: me. Yes. This reminds me a little bit of, like, for me, and I know I'm going to take some heat from the wrestling fans, but I feel the same way about wrestling. Like, a guy who really is hardcore into video games, it's harder for me to take him seriously. Just like, I can't take wrestling seriously.
1: Well,
0: like, oh man, he almost won the championship.
1: Right.
0: It's like,
1: I mean,
0: stop it.
1: I kind of look at it as, like, laziness more than anything. Like, I get it. We all need to be lazy. But don't be so lazy that every day you're coming home and spending hours on video games. You should be paying attention to your woman and your kids. Like, there's more to life. Like, do that on time when it's not going to affect your family. So be a good dude. Like, don't be lazy. That's a turnoff.
0: It's freaking funny, man. One person said, hey, some women might be understanding or to pretend like they don't care that you spend hours playing,
1: oh,
0: but they do.
1: Oh, they care. Oh, yes, we care.
0: It's extremely unattractive to women and will never not be.
1: Oh, yeah, we're totally talking garbage on you behind your back to our girlfriends. Totally talking
0: garbage.
1: Well,
0: that's happening regardless.
1: But it's more so when you're doing something like that.
0: It's only unattractive if they sacrifice responsibilities for gaming and another person shot back. If it's an addiction that takes place over his primary responsibility, then yes. But there is nothing wrong with men playing video games as a hobby. This is the back and forth that it started, like, 12 million views online on this one thing. People are saying, hey, it depends. Then somebody chimed in and said, hey, depends on the man. I'm married to someone who plays video games. He also builds them, creates them, and they make a ton of money from it.
1: Oh, yeah. Well,
0: that's different.
1: That's different because guess what? They're bringing in an income. But when you're sitting down there and just gaming against the world and being lazy and you got stuff to do, like, bruh,
0: That guy might have it figured out, though, dude. If you're way into video games.
1: And you're creating them?
0: Make money.
1: Oh, yeah. That's okay. Or testing them even, right? There's people that test
0: them. That's what they're doing. So, I mean,
1: That's
0: a way to get your way and make money. Then that's different. Hey, focus on your video games, like Grandma's Boy, if you ever saw that movie.
1: Oh, I totally agree with you on that one, 100%.
0: Another person was like, hey, it'll always be unattractive for a grown woman to dictate what a grown man does.
1: I know, men don't like being told what to do by us girls. And
0: neither do women.
1: Nobody does. No one likes to be told. So it's all about the way you communicate it. You know, like, you could be nice about it and just communicate. Hey, honey, it's bothering me that you're playing so many video games. There's more things to do around the house.
0: There's two ways of looking at this, or at least two things to do about it if you're a hardcore gamer. I think one, we figured out, hey, get a job. Be a video game tester. Develop video games. Then, you know, that's one way out of it. Another one is there is actually a lot of women who like gaming.
1: Right.
0: So maybe search for those chicks, because a woman joked, hey, when everything is done, we have free time, I need my man to game so that I can game in peace.
1: Oh, yeah.
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Chili Peppers, Rockin' Empire, doing 96 minutes of nonstop KKL rock. Big day. Got your tickets to Dia de los Deftones at Petco Park. That's going down November 7th. And the neighborhood's going to be there along with AFI. So it's going to be a good lineup. Normally, you really just got the Deftones. Having an AFI there, oh, even better. What a great year. Godsmack, Rockin' Empire, doing your 96 minutes of nonstop KKL rock.

So when someone asks you to take a picture, what's the first thing you do? Is it suck in your stomach? I know a lot of women do that. Guys, probably not so much. But apparently, we've been told to suck in our stomachs for years, especially women, and it's really not very good for us. I used to dance. I did many years of dance, and they were always telling us, suck in your stomach, keep your stomach in, you know, especially ballet, all that stuff, wearing tight costumes, suck in that stomach. You don't want your belly hanging out, and it's good for your posture and this and that. Well, physical therapists are telling you, no, you should not be sucking in your stomach. It's actually even worse for women to do this. They're saying the best thing you can do is start relaxing your abdominal muscles, but, you know, stand and sit straight. Just work on your posture more, but relaxing those abs. I mean, for pictures, I definitely will. I'll stretch my arms in the air. I'll, like, reach up, stretch as much as I can. Then I kind of, like, crunch in, like, roll in to try to make my... This is when I'm in a bathing suit, to try to make my stomach look as, like, flat as possible for a picture. Oh, my gosh, all this stuff. I mean, I think it's fine if you're doing it for a few seconds or a minute for a picture. But they're just saying, you know, you shouldn't be doing it all the time. And a lot of us have gotten into that habit. I definitely have. So I've been trying actually for a while. Just let my stomach, let the gut hang out. Just they're saying that sucking in your stomach can cause back, hip, jaw, rib tension. I definitely have a few of those. Pelvic floor issues and pain in your ribs and chest. So ladies, stop trying to be perfect. Just let the stomach hang out. Who cares? It's 2026. We got STP rocking the Empire. 96.7 KCAL Rocks.

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We're going to do that a little bit later on. 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

Yeah, we got Green Day rocking the Empire during your 96 minutes of nonstop KCAL rock. And today is National Lasagna Day. Yes. Where's my mom? I need her to make some homemade lasagna. Because I definitely can't cook, that's for sure. We're rocking the Empire.

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Yeah, we were rocking the Empire, 96.7 KCAL rocks. So I finally made it to the Sphere over the weekend. I've been wanting to go forever. I've been there, I've been on the outside of it, but haven't been inside until now. I saw the Wizard of Oz. And I don't know if I just built it up in my head so much, like seeing some of the videos. I've seen friends go see the Backstreet Boys or No Doubt, and it just looked so stimulating. Like, you know, there was constantly, you know, crazy stuff going on the screen and just so much action. And when I went, I mean, don't get me wrong, it was still cool. But I don't know if my expectations were just way too high. I don't feel like it was trippy enough. I don't feel like enough was going on, to be honest. You know, just in case you go, not to ruin it for you. But they basically, as you know, have the movie, The Wizard of Oz, on the big screen. But they stretch it out. I actually kept my sunglasses on because it is really bright. And it was almost giving my eyes giving me a headache a little bit, and it didn't if I kept my sunglasses on. And then the screen stretches all the way up, you know, to the roof, but the characters, you know, the main part is mostly right in front of you. The top part above your head is kind of like sky, and that part it is cool. And you know, the tornado part is really cool. They even have little leaves falling down. They had an apple falling down at one section. I caught an apple. I felt really lucky. But I wanted more. I don't know what it was. I thought there was just going to be more craziness going on the screen. You know, I wanted to feel almost like, I don't know, I was in Tokyo or something with all the screen, like a mix of Times Square, Tokyo. Like, I don't know what I wanted, but call or text me. Let me know if you went and you felt the same thing. Maybe it was just me. Maybe I'm just being way too hard on this. It was cool. I definitely do recommend going, but I wanted more. I wanted more action, actually.

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Soundgarden, Rockin' the Empire. 96 minutes of nonstop KKL rock. And now we are just 30 minutes away from the Nooner. And it's a big one. Dia de los Deftones. Don't want to miss out on that. Petco Park, November 7th, along with AFI, the neighborhood. 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

Peppers, Rockin' Empire, 96.7 KCAL Rocks. I cannot believe it, 4th of July. This weekend, wow, this Saturday. I did check out, while I was in Vegas, main reason I went, the Hoover Dam, really, really cool. The flag wasn't up, the big, you know, football field flag because of the winds and everything. They took that down, but they still had different lights up, you know, the red and blue lights and the white stars, and it's pretty impressive. I've never been to the Hoover Dam, only an hour from Vegas, so really cool. That's going on through July 4th, so you can do that, or if you're looking for some local things, just give it a minute or two to update, but I just posted a list of the top things to do in the area for the 4th of July. There's definitely a lot going on, especially it's so nice that the 4th of July is Saturday this year. It's the best when it's on a weekend, right? Or is it, let's see, or is it Friday? Friday or Saturday? I'm pretty sure Saturday, right? Is that the 4th? Either way, it's the weekend, which is nice. Don't have to worry about work the next day. And hit up our community page at kclfm.com.

0: 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I have your tickets to see the Dia de los Deftones show, Petco Park, November 7th. Obviously, Deftones, The Neighborhood, and AFI all going to be there, so make sure you stick around.
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0: It's time for the Nooner with Nikki. 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

0: It's the Nooner. With Nikki. What do you have for us today, Nikki?
1: Well, I have your tickets to Dia de los Deftones at Petco Park November 7th, along with AFI, if you're able to guess the person.
2: It's like putting things in that computer. 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
1: Hi, it's Keiko.
3: Hey, how's it going?
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1: No, not the right person.
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1: Keep trying, you rock. Hi, it's Keiko.
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1: Thanks, you rock. 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

0: Buffalo Bills, they're getting ready to play in their new stadium September 17th against the Lions. And OJ is not invited. They said, quote, he is not a fit to display inside our new stadium and family circle.
1: Okay, I think they wouldn't invite him. He's dead too, right?
0: Right, yeah. They would get like a ghost hunter to make sure that he stays away from the stadium.
1: Yeah.
0: And now, you are going to Dia de los Deftones at Petco Park in San Diego.
1: All right, rock on.
0: Deftones, obviously, AFI, Neighborhood, going to be a great show.
1: Well, anytime I can go down to San Diego, it's a great trip. Thank you.
0: Yes, you're welcome. Have a great time. You rock, Mike.
1: You rock. Bye-bye.
2: 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And I remember I grabbed a knife.

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And I still have your tickets. I have your tickets to Knott's Berry Farm for Ghost Town Alive. Knott's Summer Nights is going on now through August 30th. Going to be doing that right around 1:10 today for the 25th caller. So make sure you keep it here.

0: 11, Rockin' the Empire, 96.7 KCAL Rocks. And I have your tickets to Knott's. Oh, it's so much fun, the Knott's Summer Nights, Ghost Town 11. Gonna get you there, doing that right around 1:10. Just need to be the 25th caller when I give you the cue to call. So make sure you stick around for that. And I can't believe it, 4th of July is this weekend. It's coming up. We have a list on our community page of the top 4th of July events in the area. 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
16: What we've got here is failure to communicate. Some men you just can't reach. So you get what we had here last week, which is the way he wants it. Well, he gets it.

Guns N' Roses, Rockin' the Empire, 96.7 KKL Rocks. I was saying earlier how this weekend I finally got to the Sphere in Vegas, saw the Wizard of Oz. My expectations were way too high. I did enjoy it, but there's the tornado scene where your chairs are shaking, leaves actually fall on you, the wind, really cool. And I was kind of expecting a lot of the movie to be like that, you know, to I don't know, really stimulate you. And it wasn't. And I was like, you know, call, text in. And Laura from Movale, she texted in. She was in the best section, though. She was in the 300s, which is right in the middle. And she loved it. She loved it so much that she went a couple times. I mean, it was good. Don't get me wrong. It was very, very good and enjoyable. But I think I went in with like these super high expectations because I've been building up how amazing the Sphere has been for like 3 years now or something. And I think it's different. I was comparing it to artists like No Doubt and stuff where there's constantly stuff going on the screen or like the Backstreet Boys. But it's still cool. I still recommend the Sphere for sure. And I have your tickets to Knott's. We're going to be doing that right around 1:10. Make sure you stick around.

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0: 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And I got your tickets right now. You want to go to Knott's Berry Farm for Knott's Summer Nights? Ghost Town Alive, all that fun stuff. Looking for the 25th caller to hit up the KCAL hotline right now. 909-431-4967. Good luck.
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2: 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If not, we move on to the next person and we keep going until we get a winner. But somebody wins every day. We break out some pretty awesome prizes. 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
0: Hi.
1: How's it going, Nikki?
0: You are caller 25. You're going to Knott's Berry Farm for Ghost Town Alive and Knott's Summer Nights.
1: Oh, no way. Let's go.
0: Yes. Who's going with you?
1: Oh, my kids, for sure.
0: Yes, they're going to love it. Oh, how old are they?
1: 4 and 3.
0: Aww.
1: Oh, right there. Yeah.
0: How cute. Well, you have a great time with your family. You rock, Steve.
1: Thank you very much, Nikki. KKL rocks.

Beasties, rockin' the Empire, 96.7 KCAL rocks. Have you heard of funflation? It's a new word that's making the rounds because everything that's fun seems to be a lot more expensive now, especially the World Cup, things like that. There's this couple, they spent $10,000 to follow the tournament. Boston, New Jersey, Miami, all that between flights, hotel, and they're getting tickets that are $800 a piece. I do agree that a lot of fun things now, festivals, concerts, sporting events, you got to drop some dough to get in, but there's still ways around it. Like if you check the tickets on, you know, some of these third party sites, we wouldn't be able to see the US, but for the New Zealand and Iran game, there were decent tickets for $240. Don't pay for parking at SoFi. I always park about, I got lucky this time, 15 minutes away, you know, walk in and out. But sometimes I'll even park 30 minutes out if I have to, walk in, walk out. I don't even do an Uber. Don't do anything. Just walking. Don't eat anything there. Just there are ways. There are ways to still have fun if, you know, you cut a lot of corners, basically. We got Green Day. Rockin' the Empire, 96.7 KCAL Rocks.

0: is filling in for Daryl today, and he's got some awesome prizes for you. You want to go to Knott's for Knott's Summer Nights? He's got those. Dia de los Deftones, he's got those as well. So make sure you stick around.
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2: 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They got to do a little sniff test to pick it up off the chair and be like, smell the armpits of it and decide, it's good enough.
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0: Yes, Imagine Dragons rocking the Empire. 96.7 KKL rocks. Look who's joining us today.
1: Hi there. Yes. How are you?
0: Tim Brown. How's it going?
1: Outstanding. Outstanding.
0: You're wearing like a nice light green. You just feel very like springy, summery. That's, you
1: got
0: a good
1: I wear
0: vibe.
1: These in warm weathers. Khaki pants and a kind of a green shirt type thing.
0: Yeah, so yeah. I'm liking
1: my
0: it. I'm feeling
1: jungle look, maybe. Mm-hmm.
0: Oh, it's your jungle.
1: Know.
0: Are you tiger?
1: My modern camouflage or something. Urban camouflage.
0: Yes, yes. I like it. I like it.
1: Shorts, yeah.
0: You got some good prizes today.
1: I haven't a clue. I just walked in the door, so I'll take your word for it.
0: Yes. So you got tickets to Knott's Berry Farm for Knott's Summer Nights, Ghost Town Alive. And then you have the Deftones at Petco Park.
1: For the Dia de los
0: Deftones, yes.
1: Deftones. How freaking cool is that?
0: AFI is going to be there, too, this year as well.
1: So I can already say, we'll do the Knott's Berry Farm in the 4 o'clock hour, and then I'll do the Dia de los Deftones in the 5 o'clock hour.
0: Perfect. Sounds
1: stand by
0: good.
1: To stand by.
0: Mm-hmm. Stand by to stand by. Well, you have a good time.
1: You too.
0: You rock.
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0: Rock in the Empire, 96.7 KCAL Rocks. Suggestion for some Nirvana sitting in the text request box when I walked in the door. You're down with Tim Brown until the 6 o'clock hour for Daryl, who's on vacation. He'll be back tomorrow. Goodies. I got goodies, man. Knott's Berry Farm tickets. We'll do that in the 4 o'clock hour. And then I've got tickets to go to Dio de los Deftones in San Diego. We'll give you a crack at those tickets in the 5 o'clock hour. Hey, man, how do you listen to KCAL?
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1: 60 East at Archibald Avenue. An accident has the right lane blocked. Traffic's backed up to Central Avenue. Stop and go traffic. 10-minute delays. 15 North at Harupa Street. A disabled vehicle's got the right lane blocked. Traffic's backed up to Canto Galliano Road. Stop traffic. 20-minute delays. And in San Bernardino, 215 North at Orange Show Road, Auto Plaza Drive. A disabled vehicle's got the right lane blocked. Slow and go there. Some blank little tees for mandatory Metallica. Some Linkin Park. 96.7 KCAL Rocks, Riverside.

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0: 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Bad Religion. Love that song. KCAL Nation's a great way to get some extra chances to win some of the really cool stuff we give away on air and to score some really cool things you can only win through the KCAL Nation. 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
4: With your KCAL weather update, tonight we're going to have a low of 54, and tomorrow we're looking at partly cloudy skies with a high of 79. 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

quick reminder, Tim Brown in for Daryl today, which means no 3 o'clock challenge today. 4 o'clock hour, I've got Knott's Berry Farm tickets. 5 o'clock hour, tickets to go to Dio De Los Deftones. So stand by to stand by. 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

0: Nookie before Love Song. 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You can call or text that number. Tim Brown in for a vacation, and Daryl, who is back tomorrow. That three-day weekend. All weekend long, KCAL's giving out cool stuff. Tickets to Knott's Berry Farms. You can enjoy the Cola Summer Nights and Ghost Town Alive, as well as tickets to go enjoy the Dio de los Deftone Festival at Petco Park in San Diego. I've got tickets for both. Pay attention. I'll tell you what I've got and when I'm going to give it away.
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Tim Brown in for a vacationing Daryl who's back tomorrow. That means no 3 o'clock challenge today, obviously. 4 o'clock hour. I've got 2 tickets to Knott's Berry Farm that you could win from me. And in the 5 o'clock hour, I've got a pair of tickets to go to Dio De Los Deftones Festival at Petco Park in San Diego. 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I'll tell you exactly when I'm going to give them away, too. Nirvana, Jimmy Eat World, some Zeppelin on the way. 96.7 KCAL Rocks, Harupa Valley.

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My girl. It's a 1, 2, 3. 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

0: up, buddy. 420 binge, little Blink 182. One more time. 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Tim Brown in for Daryl, who is back tomorrow. He'll have your 3 o'clock challenge and your 420 binge tomorrow.
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0: Ranch of Cucamonga, 210 East at Carnelian Street. There's an accident in the center divider, backed up all the way to Baseline. Stop and go traffic, 20-minute delays. Redlands, 10 East at Mountain View. An accident is on the right shoulder. It's got everything backed up to Waterman Avenue. Slow traffic, 5-minute delays. And 215 South at Placentia Avenue. Wood debris in the middle lane. Traffic swerving around and got things backed up all the way to Van Buren Boulevard. Slow traffic, 5-minute delays. Some Sabbath, some Rage, some Everclear on the way. 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
1: 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Aaron Lewis and Fred Durst. Suggestion from East Vale. Tim Brown in for Daryl, who's back tomorrow. 5:10. I've got some concert tickets for this.
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6: Let's kick it. It's your World Cup recap. I'm Pep Fernandez from the Inland Sports Show. We have entered the knockout round, and one game is already in the books. Canada squared off with South Africa on Sunday in the round of 32 in LA. Canada used a late goal in stoppage time to win their first ever knockout game 1-0. There are three knockout games on Monday, including the Netherlands versus Morocco in primetime. The winner of this match will face Canada in the next round. Team USA takes on Bosnia-Herzegovina on Wednesday night in Santa Clara. Can the red, white, and blue make a deep run like in 2002 when they reached the quarterfinals with a young Landon Donovan from Redlands? I'm Pep Fernandez with your World Cup recap.
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